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1: 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Bravo on the chase at the track. He looks up. 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Marlon Quintero feeds the trees. And the solo shot has the Quakes on the board.
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1: He delivers. Called strike three. Rancho Cucamonga opens the new era with an opening night win.
2: Celebrating a brand new era here in Rancho Cucamonga and the newly named Morongo Field, we welcome the return of the affiliation of the Los Angeles Angels. Your 2026 Rancho Cucamonga Quakes are live on the Quakes Radio Network. 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
3: 33 games in the books, 33 to go in the first half, and the Rancho Cucamonga Quakes are up bright and early to kick off perhaps their most important series in this part of the season. They're set for six against the team they're tied with in the top of the South Division in the Lake Elsinore Storm. It's a single-A matchup between the affiliates of the Los Angeles Angels and the San Diego Padres on this Tuesday morning at Diamond Stadium of Lake Elsinore. Hello, everybody, and welcome to this broadcast of Rancho Cucamonga Quakes Baseball on the Quakes Radio Network. Ryan Zimmerman with you. Thanks so much for getting your Tuesday started with us. And welcome to the Morongo Casino pregame show. From first pitch to jackpot, Morongo is now on the field. Morongo Casino Resort and Spa, proud sponsor of Rancho Cucamonga Quakes Baseball. Well, Rancho Cucamonga just completed a 12-game homestand following their 10-2 win over Ontario on Sunday. And while they split the Tower Buzzers in their first ever series, they walk away with a winning record on the homestand, and it boosted them back into a tie with Lake Elsinore at the top of the South Division. Thanks to their 4-2 series against the Inland Empire 66ers, the Quakes close out their two-week stretch at Morongo Field with a record of 7-5. And they've also improved their home record to 12-9 in the process, which is tops in the California League. They've needed to play good complementary baseball the way Lake Elsinore has gone about their business as of late. They've consistently been one of the top teams in the South Division, and that even comes despite losing 4 out of 6 at San Manuel Stadium to the 66ers last week. Before that series, they went into Ontario and won each of the final 5 games of that series to win that one 5-1. Before that, they pulled off the rare 6-game sweep, taking every contest against Visalia. And you could make the argument they are the hottest team in the entire California League. Perhaps the Quakes will be boosted by playing an 11:05 a.m. game today. This is already their 4th of the season, and the man they're sending to the hill has already been a part of a game at this time that they've won. Talon Haley is back on the bump. He makes his first appearance since May 3rd in the Inland Empire Series finale. And with the sun shining above the playing surface, we'll see how awake both of these teams are in search of what would be a lot of different milestones today. Obviously, the winner of this game would take an early series lead, and they would break a tie to take the top spot in the South. And on a technicality in that they are playing the earliest game of the day today, despite 2 other Education Day games going on at the same time, the winner would be the first of 20 wins in the California League this season. That's all coming up with an 11:05 a.m. first pitch. Before we get there, though, we'll take a short break, and the Morongo Casino pregame show continues next. We'll have your Banner Bank starting lineups and the pitching matchups in just a moment. 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
4: 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'Cause the good times are only right here at Marengo.
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3: We're just about 9 minutes away from first pitch on this Education Day series opener at Diamond Stadium of Lake Elsinore. The Rancho Cucamonga Quakes are back on the diamond for their second six-game series against their South Division rival this season. It's a single-A matchup of the affiliates of the Los Angeles Angels and the San Diego Padres. Welcome back to the Marengo Casino pregame show. Ryan Zimmerman with you on the Quakes Radio Network. Thanks so much for spending your Tuesday morning with us as we count you down to first pitch on a beautiful Tuesday morning with all the kids in attendance. Before we go any further, let's take a look at the starting lineups for both teams brought to you by Banner Bank, starting with manager Dave Stapleton's Rancho Cucamonga Quakes. After a 10-2 demolition of Ontario on Sunday to earn the series split, he's looking to make it two wins in a row and a positive start to their second series in Lake Elsinore with this starting nine. Hayden Alvarez leads it off. He's the center fielder today. Anyelo Marquez plays second and bats second. Kevin Castillo patrols left field. He's in the three hole. Gabriel Davalio is the cleanup man at third base. Lucas Ramirez patrols right field. He's in the five hole. Kendry Maduro plays shortstop and slots in sixth. Johnny McGill gets the day off from defense. The designated hitter bats seventh. Slate Alford is over at first base. Yesterday's big bat is in the eighth spot in the order. And rounding out the lineup, that's the catcher, Marlon Quintero. On the hill, the Quakes turn to the 13th overall prospect in the Angels organization in Southpaw Talon Haley. While this is his first appearance in the month of May as a starter, it's not his first appearance in the month overall. He was removed from his start on May 3rd because of the rehab start for Ryan Johnson. And while he was scheduled to pitch just 2 days ago in the series finale against Ontario, that ended up not coming to pass because of Grayson Rodriguez's rehab assignment. So his start is pushed back to today. On the season, Haley's on the hill for the sixth time, making his fifth start in his debut pro season. To this point, he's 0-1 with a 5.94 ERA. Through 16 and two-thirds innings, he's allowed 12 runs, 11 of which earned on 16 hits. He's walked 8, struck out 24 with a whip of 1.44 and a batting average against of .250. He's now back on the first mound he ever scaled as a pro, making his second appearance against the Storm this season. Speaking of whom, Brian Perez turns to this starting lineup in this series opener. Bradley Fry is the leadoff man at third base. Quay Lott plays right field. He's in the two hole. Ryan Wideman mans center field out of the three spot, the seventh ranked prospect in the Padres organization. Luke Cantwell is the cleanup man as the designated hitter. Carrington Cross takes the spot at first base, batting fifth. Jorge Quintana is the shortstop in the sixth spot, the fifth-ranked prospect in the Padres organization. Jose Verdugo is his middle infield partner. The second baseman bats seventh. Yoibér Ocampo puts on the pads. He catches today out of the eighth spot. And rounding out the lineup, that's the left fielder, Connor Westenberg. On the hill, the Storm rely upon the 22-year-old right-hander Winyer Churio. He makes his second start against the Quakes this season, as well as his second start opposite Talon Haley. He's had an outstanding start to the season himself. No wins, no losses with a 2.14 ERA in his first six appearances, five of which are starts. Through 21 innings, he's allowed 5 runs, all earned on 11 hits, walking 12, striking out 32, with a whip of 1.10 and a batting average against of .153. He has pitched against the Quakes before this year. He went 4 innings, allowing just 1 run on 3 hits back on April 7th, a game in which the Quakes ended up winning 16-3. But most recently, he started at Inland Empire back on Cinco de Mayo. In that contest, he also allowed just one run, two hits in four innings, four walks, six strikeouts, ultimately taking a no decision. Today's umpiring crew, Elena Giorgio is behind home plate calling, Alex Reynolds is behind home plate calling balls and strikes. Elena Giorgio is on the bases. We'll take a short break, but when we return, the Morongo Casino pregame show continues with a look at the Cal League scoreboard. That's coming up next. 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
3: First pitch is right around the corner in Lake Elsinore as the Rancho Cucamonga Quakes and Lake Elsinore Storm get their six-game series started with an Education Day Tuesday. Welcome back to the Morongo Casino pregame show. Ryan Zimmerman with you as we take a look around the California League at the action to come throughout the day. There are two other education-type day games about to get going, that between Visalia and Fresno at Chukchansey Park, and Stockton and Inland Empire do the same at Banner Island Ballpark. The only evening game tonight, that's in Ontario, between the San Jose Giants and the Ontario Tower Buzzers. That'll do it for the Morongo Casino pregame show. We'll step aside for the national anthem, but first pitch is next on the Quakes Radio Network.

0: 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Stay tuned as the play-by-play for today's game is up next.
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0: celebrating our renewed affiliation with the Los Angeles Angels. Your three-time California League champion Rancho Cucamonga Quakes are ready to take the field live on the Quakes Radio Network. Quakes Baseball is brought to you in part by Morongo Casino Resort and Spa, All-Star Kia, Healthy RC, Onward, Family RV, Green Cow, Budweiser, San Antonio Regional Hospital, Millennium Systems, Inland Empire Stages, The Kindred Corporation, Bally's, National Core, Daniel's Jewelers, Wyndham Hotels and Resorts, and Banner Bank. Now, for the call of today's game, here's the new 2026 voice of your Quakes, Ryan Zimmerman.
1: The players have taken the field, and we're just about ready for baseball in Lake Elsinore. The Rancho Cucamonga Quakes and Lake Elsinore Storm get a six-game series started today in what could be a title decider in the first half of this season. Ryan Zimmerman with you on the Quakes Radio Network. Thanks so much for sticking with us on this Tuesday morning as the Storm and Quakes do battle. As Winyard Churio throws his final warm-up tosses, let's take a look around the diamond at the defensive alignment for Lake Elsinore in this series opener. Yoiber Ocopio completes the battery with Churio. He does the catching today. On the infield from left to right, Bradley Fry, Jorge Quintana, Jose Verdugo, and Carrington Cross. And in the outfield from left to right, Connor Westenberg, Ryan Weidman, and Quay Lott. The designated hitter, that's Luke Cantwell. Hayden Alvarez makes his way into the batter's box to get this Tuesday morning affair underway. You can't step in just yet. The final warm-up ball from the outfield has just made its way into the right field bullpen, and now we are ready to go. Churio kicks and delivers. Alvarez swings and misses at a lively fastball. And strike one gets us going a little ahead of schedule at 11:03 a.m. Here's the 0-1. Alvarez pops it high in the air, foul off to the right side. The catcher Ocopio gives it a look, but he has no play. This one lands in the seats. Alvarez has started to break the consistency in the batter's box this year. That's been the big battle for the 19-year-old. Churio's 0-2. Fastball just a bit below the knees. Ball one. Churio thought it was a strike. He started to K-strut, but home plate umpire Alex Reynolds ushers him right back to the hill. Here's his 1-2. Alvarez looks at a fastball inside, and from 0-2 down, he evens the count 2-2. He's learning how to work counts out of the top of the order as well. This is a perfect example. The break-even toss. Alvarez lines it in the left. That drops in front of Westenberg, and the Quakes have a leadoff hit. Alvarez got a 2-2 breaking ball over the middle, and he got just enough muscle on it to evade the leaping Quintana at shortstop, and that forces Churio into the stretch against Angelo Marquez. We're just one batter in. The Quakes have the game's first hit and the first base runner. Cross holds Alvarez at first. Churio fires. Fastball low and in to Marquez, 1-0. Alvarez has a lot of speed over at first base, and Churio will have to be careful holding him. Alvarez top five in the Cal League in that statistic, and he loves to run. Churio's 1-0. Fastball in the dirt. Alvarez gets a late break for second. The throw bounces in, and Alvarez dives under the tag. Alvarez just caught the Lake Elsinore infield napping. Ocopio couldn't get that much on his throw because when he let it go, no one was covering second just yet. And Alvarez says, thank you very much. His 14th stolen base on the year. And the Quakes have a runner in scoring position for their RBI leader. Churio's 2-0. Right on the inside edge to Marquez, 2-1. He's been scuffling at the plate as of recently, Marquez. But he has been the big thumper in the lineup this year, hitting around the 300 mark. 2-1. Fastball finds the outside edge. 2 balls and 2 strikes. He and Lucas Ramirez had been dueling at the top of the team's average leaderboards. But with a slow series, Ramirez falls behind Marquez's pace. He's at 282. Chorios break even. Marquez chases the outside fastball, strike three. The elementary school kids make some noise in the lower bowl as Marquez returns to the dugout. Alvarez stays planted at second. One on, one away for Kevin Castillo. Still no score just yet. 2 batters in at Diamond Stadium of Lake Elsinore, but the Quakes are threatening early. Chorio looks back at Alvarez, his first try to Castillo. A breaking ball hits the inside edge, 0-1. Castillo's been hitting all over the lineup to begin the season. But he's had extensive experience out of the three hole. He's third on the team in starts at this spot in the order. Chorio's 0-1. A slider runs inside and brushes Castillo back 1-1. He hasn't hit with too many RBI spots in his first 6 weeks of the season, but finally against Ontario, he recorded his first multi-RBI game in Rancho Cucamonga. The shortstop Quintana plays right behind Alvarez ahead of the 1-1. Castillo fouls it off his front foot, and it rolls right to the first base coach, Deonner Navarro. Once again, Chorio finds himself in control of an at-bat. Castillo has to take some extra time to shake that bruise off. He hops around just to the right of the batter's box. He looks like he's ready to go. Athletic trainer Masa Koyanagi never left the dugout. And that proves to be the correct decision. Castillo's back in his stance. And Chorio has his pitch selected. His 1-2 home. Ground ball foul of third will do it again. But to Castillo's credit, back to the original point, he brought home 2 runs on a single in the 6th inning on Saturday. At the time, that gave the Quakes a 6-5 lead. They ultimately went on to drop that contest 10-8. But a chance to get him on the board early today. Another 1-2. Castillo fouls it off to the roof behind home plate, and the AB continues. Still a ball and 2 strikes on Castillo. The battle continues against Wynyard Chorio. This is about to be the 6th pitch. Here it comes. Castillo gets a piece of it foul. We'll do it again. As soon as Castillo made contact, Acopio's head went skyward looking for the baseball. But that one sailed right into the protective netting. No need to try and find it. Castillo's putting up a battle in his first AB against the Lake Elsinore starter. Quintana continues to keep close tabs on Alvarez at second base. Another 1-2. Castillo grounds this one into the first base dugout. We'll try it again. That may have hit the foot of the camera operator over there. Well, tis but a scratch. He handled that one like a champ, just flipped it back into the dugout. Castillo continues to fight behind the count. Chorio comes home. Castillo pops this high in the air behind home plate. This ball falls about 6 rows deep into the seats. And a couple of school kids fight over a souvenir. A young lady in the 2nd row of that clan comes away with the baseball, and she's immediately swarmed. Not the first time we'll see that today. Castillo continues to run Chorio's pitch count up early. The 9th try of this AB. Castillo chases the low changeup, strike three. Not all strikeouts are created equal, but Chorio will gladly take it. After 9 pitches, he fans Castillo. And with a runner on 2nd, 2 down, Gabriel Davalio's due up. Before he sees a pitch, out comes Lake Elsinore pitching coach Travis Craven. Just a brief meeting. The duo goes over strategy with Okopio privy to the conversation as well. Following Hayden Alvarez's leadoff single and stolen base, he remains at second. Two down for Gabriel Davalio. Trujillo gets set to throw his 20th pitch. Davalio grounds it up the middle. Quintana plays it on two hops, throw to first in time, and that'll do it for the top of the first. Despite the leadoff knock, nothing comes of it for the Quakes. Lake Elsinore gets their first look today at Talon Haley when we come back. It's Quakes nothing. Storm coming to bat on the Quakes Radio Network.
2: 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So just grab a seat at the sideline. You won't miss a play when you go, 'cause the good times are only right here at Morongo.
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1: When your Churio worked around a Hayden Alvarez leadoff single to blank the Quakes in the top of the first. Now Talon Haley will try to do the same to the Storm in the bottom half. Nothing. We're just underway at Diamond Stadium of Lake Elsinore. In the first of six between the Quakes and the Storm in a meeting of the two teams tied at the top of the South Division. Bradley Fry makes his way to the right-handed batter's box to get the Storm started offensively before he sees a pitch. Let's start looking around the diamond at the Quakes' defensive alignment. Marlon Quintero is behind home plate catching Haley today. On the infield from left to right, Gabriel Davalio, Kendry Maduro, Anyelo Marquez, and Slate Alford. Haley's first delivery. Fry takes a fastball away, 1-0. In the outfield from left to right, Kevin Castillo, Hayden Alvarez, and Lucas Ramirez with Johnny McGill, the designated hitter. Davalio plays in at third, Haley's 1-0. Fastball is low to Fry, 2-0. The big thing for Haley today might just be shaking off the rust. This is his first start in 2 weeks. He fires to Fry. Check swing on a fastball low. He didn't go around, 3-0. He did make one relief appearance since then. He threw three innings in the 3-2 extra inning win over Inland Empire back on the third. It's 3-0 on the way. He finds the outside edge with his fastball, 3-1. And he was scheduled to start on Sunday in the series finale, but as mentioned, the Angels needed Grayson Rodriguez to make a rehab start. His 3-1 to Fry. Line shot up the middle. Marquez plays it right behind the bag. Throw to first in time. Fry squared that ball up and hit it right where you want to, but Marquez had him played perfectly at second base to take away a leadoff hit. The fans in the lower bowl cheer as Omaha, the Bat Dog, makes his first appearance. Nobody on, one out. Here's Quay Lott. No score just yet between the Quakes and the Storm. Nobody on, one out in the bottom of the first. Haley deals. Check swing on a fastball right at the low inside corner. 0-1. Well, for those of you who are wondering, Quay spells his name Q-R-E-Y. 0-1. Lott fouls it just over the protective netting and onto the concourse behind the seats. Nothing in two. A former JUCO player spent his time at Northwest Florida State Junior College before making his pro debut this season. Haley's 0-2. Lott fouls it away over the first base seats. We'll try it again. This is just his 14th game. And so far, he's off to a positive start. 306 average, two homers, nine driven in. Haley back to work, his next 0-2 home. Lott checks his swing. It's ruled a full swing at the plate, strike three. Haley gets him to chase the low slider for out number two. Despite the long layoff, Haley looks locked in early on. But he's got a big test in search of a 1-2-3 inning. Nobody on, two out. Here's Ryan Weidman. Haley takes a breath before coming home. The pitch to him. Ground ball to third. Davalio knocks it down. Throw across the diamond. Pulls Alford off the bag, but he gets the tag down on right. Weidman's back, and that'll do it for the bottom of the first. Dallin Haley wastes no time carving up the top of the order. And the Storm go down without a base runner. Nothing through one at Diamond Stadium of Lake Elsinore. The Quakes will look to break through against Winyard Churio next on the Quakes Radio Network.
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1: Both starting pitchers look sharp on this Tuesday morning. Winyard Churio and Talon Haley traded zeros in the first inning. 5, 6, and 7 due up for the Quakes. Looking to open the scoring in this Tuesday morning series opener. Lucas Ramirez, Kendry Maduro, and Johnny McGill will look to give the starter some run support in search of win number 20 on the season. Ramirez up for the first time today, batting from the left side against the righty Churio. Overhead windup in the pitch. Right on the outside edge with the fastball, nothing and one. The infield plays a moderate shift on Ramirez. Pitch on its way, ground ball foul of first. Churio was hit with a pitch clock violation before the AB, so the foul ball makes it 1-2. Here comes the next offering. Ramirez fouls it to the backstop. We'll try again. Ramirez was mired in a slump in the last series, but he found his way out of it at the very end. Another 1-2 on the way. Ramirez is late on the fastball, strike three. Churio's got the put-away pitch working early on. Three strikeouts, all swinging. One up, one down to begin the second. That brings in Kendry Maduro with nobody on, one away. The infield swings around to the left. Churio delivers. Maduro swings over top of a sharp breaking ball, nothing and one. Maduro finally ended his power outage in the last series. Churio's 0-1. Big wave and a miss on a slider low and outside that fooled him, nothing and two. He got the Quakes into the home run column for the first time this year with two bombs in their Saturday game here. The 0-2, Maduro catches it off the fists and fouls it behind home plate. And after nearly a month without a homer, Maduro launched two against Ontario, one of which opened the scoring in a 2-1 win. Churio comes home. Maduro half-heartedly offers at a high fastball, strike three. Churio's locked in early. Five straight retired, four of those on punch-outs. Nobody on, two down for Johnny McGill. Jose Verdugo repositions himself at second ahead of the first pitch. Ground ball up the first baseline. Cross dives. He can't get to it. This ball rolls all the way into the corner. McGill around first. He hustles into second. Ball gets away from Verdugo, but McGill won't try for third. Johnny McGill continues to find his way on base. The two-out double extends his on-base streak to 19 games. And more importantly, it gives the Quakes a two-out runner in scoring position for Slade Alford. He's coming off arguably his best game of the season on Sunday, and he'll look to keep the good times rolling while opening the scoring today. McGill repositions his sliding mitt before taking his lead off at second. Two outs in the top of the second of a nothing-nothing game. The wind whips through Chorio's jersey as he heads back to the stretch. Alford swings through a low outside curveball, nothing and one. Alford ended up going 2-for-4, including a three-run home run that broke the game open in the fourth. And surprisingly, that was Rancho's first three-run homer of the year. Chorio looks back at McGill, the 0-1. Slider misses low and outside. Ocopio had to pirouette behind the left-handed batter's box to save the wild pitch. On the season as a team, that was home run number 24, and the first 23 of which were either solo shots or two-run bombs. No exceptions. Chorio's 1-1. Fastball away. Ocopio has to lean behind the other batter's box. And good thing for Chorio that he did. Once again, it just goes down as a ball, and McGill remains at second. Alford ahead in the count. One of the first Rancho Cucamonga batters to say that against Chorio today. 2-1. Alford's late on a challenge fastball. The count evens 2-2. The Quakes have relied a lot more on small ball than home runs in their first 6 weeks of play this year, but Alford just unleashed on a mistake pitch. The 2-2. Swing and a miss, strike three. Chorio blazes the fastball by him to strand a runner at second in the second straight inning. The Quakes work a runner into scoring position, but nothing comes of it. Nothing heading to the bottom of the second. The Storm are up to bat next on the Quakes Radio Network.
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1: When your Churio has incurred some early damage, but so far no runs for the Quakes. Nothing headed to the bottom of the second. Talon Haley's first pitch to Luke Cantwell is a fastball below the knees, ball one. Carrington Cross and Jorge Quintana to follow, looking to score the game's first run on this Tuesday morning. Davalio is off the bag at third, Haley's 1-0. Cantwell looks at a strike on the high outside corner, 1-1. Cantwell, the designated hitter today, but the Quakes have seen him in a couple different capacities already this season. Haley rocks and deals. Curveball misses in to Cantwell, 2-1. At the plate, he's off to a blistering start. 352 average, one home run, 17 driven in with an OBP pushing 500. 2-1 to him. Fastball's right below the zone. Cantwell doesn't offer. 3-1. The Quakes have also seen him on the mound. He was a position player pitcher in their first matchup against the Storm this year. Haley delivers. Cantwell checks his swing, but Haley pumps in a fastball for a called strike anyways, 3-2. Cantwell was ready to flip his bat and walk to first, but instead he'll see a full count against the left-hander. Haley's payoff. Fastball crowds Cantwell, ball four. Cantwell wasn't wrong just early. He ends up taking his base with a leadoff walk. Haley has to go to the stretch for the first time today against Carrington Cross. No score just yet between the Quakes and the Storm, but Lake Elsinore has their leadoff man aboard to open the bottom of the second. Haley checks in on the base runner. His first try to cross has to wait. Throw over to first. Cantwell's back in, standing up. Haley takes his time, keeping tabs on Cantwell. He comes home to cross. The batter pulls back on a bunt attempt as a fastball sails high, 1-0. Cross himself, a Honolulu, Hawaii native. But I'm not sure he would categorize himself as a native Hawaiian. Haley shrugs his shoulders, the 1-0. Cross fouls it to the backstop, and it looked like that pitch caught him on the hands. He shook them out in pain immediately after making contact. Maybe that's just the vibration of the bat. He's right back in his stance, so crisis averted for the first baseman. Haley throws another pickoff to first. Cantwell dives in safely, and Haley's out of disengagements. We'll see if that ignites the run game. Immediately, Cantwell makes his lead a bit bigger at first. There he goes, the 1-1. Fastball inside. Quintero's throw to second is perfect, and Cantwell is caught stealing. Right on cue, the Storm called for a steal of second. But Haley shortened his delivery to the plate, and Quintero fired a bullet to cut Cantwell down. The base is clear. Haley can go back to the windup with a 2-1 count on cross. Here it comes. Fastball high. Cross checks his swing, nothing doing, 3-1. But back to cross. He attended Brownsburg High School in Brownsburg, Indiana, and ultimately went to college not too far away from home at the University of Cincinnati. 3-1. Cross fouls it off the fists. Spins around as he makes contact as it lands into the seats. 3 balls and 2 strikes to the second straight hitter of the inning. While he was at Cincinnati, he was actually teammates with Landon Vitterick, a former Quake, now a member of the Ontario Tower Buzzers. Haley's 3-2. Check swing on a slider in the dirt. He went around, strike three. Quintero applies the tag. Two up, two down for Haley. Following the leadoff walk, Haley's got a shot at facing the minimum in the bottom of the second. The switch hitting Jorge Quintana will try and change that. Haley holds the glove at the letters. The lefty delivers. Quintana flails at a bouncing curveball, nothing and one. Quakes nothing, Storm nothing. Haley has a shot to face the minimum through the first two innings today. Haley rocks and deals. Quintana comes up empty on another curveball, nothing and two. Haley's working with a quicker pace on the hill, already set with 10 on the pitch clock. The 0-2. Quintana rolls over on it towards first. That one backspins foul. This next pitch will be just the 26th of his outing to this point. He's been efficient as well, getting storm hitters out. Another 0-2. Quintana chases below the zone, strike three. Haley gets him to fish at the breaking ball, and two straight strikeouts in the bottom of the second. Nothing doing for the Storm. No balls in play. A walk and two strikeouts to go along with a caught stealing. Nothing through two full at Diamond Stadium of Lake Elsinore. The Quakes will try and change that next on the Quakes Radio Network.
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19: Marquez waits at third, the 1-1. Alvarez drills this deep to left. All Bravo can do is watch this one. It is way out of here. Peyton Alvarez, how about that? A two-out tank has the Quakes on the board.
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1: Pitching has dominated to get us going at Diamond Stadium of Lake Elsinore. Winyard Chorio has 5 strikeouts, Talon Haley 3 to take a 0-0 game into the top of the third. Marlon Quintero digs in, Chorio's pitch. It's grounded over to third. Fry bobbles it, picks it back up, throw to first in time. That ball just pinballed out of Fry's glove. He popped it up to himself, and he stuck with it to throw Quintero out. One pitch, one away for Rancho Cucamonga in the top of the third. Back to the top of the order in Hayden Alvarez. So far, one of just 2 players with a hit today. He singled off Chorio to open the contest. Overhead windup and the toss. Alvarez checks his swing and fouls it off into the first base camera well. No runs to this point between the Storm and the Quakes in the top of the third. The 0-1. Chorio places his curveball on the low inside corner. Alvarez can only watch, 0-2. And on top of his single, he also stole a base. The 0-2. Alvarez lifts it sky high on the right side of the infield. Cross and Verdugo in the area. Verdugo calls for it and makes the catch. Alvarez goes down on 3 tosses. It's only taken Chorio 4 to get the first 2 outs of the inning. The bases stay empty for Anyelo Marquez.

0: Chased in the dirt, strike three. Marquez goes after the low changeup, and Churio once again retires the side without too much difficulty. It's his first 1-2-3 inning, but his third zero. Nothing going to the bottom of the third. Talon Haley will have to match it to keep this one where it is when we come back on the Quakes Radio Network.
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0: Talon Haley's back to work to start the bottom of the third. His first pitch is a fastball high to Jose Verdugo, 1-0. Yoibér Ocampo and Connor Westenberg also due up to face the left-hander, who's looked good in his first two innings today. The corner infielders play in the 1-0. Verdugo backs away from a high heater. The ball tips off of Quintero's glove into the backstop, 2-0. Haley's been efficient to this point in the contest, just 29 pitches under his belt, making his first appearance in 9 days. The lefty kicks and deals. He gets his curveball over. Verdugo takes strike one. And perhaps the longer layoff will give him a longer leash on the hill, not like he's needed it so far. 2-1. Verdugo flips it into right field. Ramirez on the chase. He can't get there. Base hit. Verdugo takes a big turn around first. No thought to try for second. The seven-hole hitter gives the Storm their first hit of the day. Haley executed his pitch, but Verdugo just muscled it down the right field line to give the Storm a leadoff base runner. That brings in Yoibér Ocampo. Haley glances over at Verdugo before coming set. Shrug of the shoulders and the delivery. Ocampo flies it into center. Alvarez lines it up and makes the catch. After surrendering the leadoff hit, Haley needs just one pitch to dispatch of Ocampo. Verdugo returns to first, one out for Connor Westenberg. The Quakes and Storm remain tied at zero. One on, one out in the bottom of the third as the nine-hole hitter gets his first look at Haley today. The lefty comes home. Westenberg's late on a 92-mile-an-hour heater, strike one. The last time these two teams matched up, Westenberg out of the bottom of the order was the biggest problem for Quakes pitching. Throw over to first base. Verdugo dives back in safely. He had a couple of multi-hit games, including a perfect 4-for-4 in Rancho Cucamonga's 5-4 win of that Friday. Haley waits a beat, his 0-1. Slider inside to Westenberg, one ball, one strike. The only out he made in that game was actually getting picked off of first, and it was a costly mistake as well. That came with one out in the bottom of the ninth. 1-1. Fastball.

0: the high inside corner, 1-2. Two hits on the ninth. He also had three hits on the 12th, going a perfect 3-for-3 with a triple to close out the series with a victory. Haley's 1-2. Westenberg rolls over on it to third. Davalio can't get a glove to it. It rolls in a foul ground down the left field line. Verdugo around third. He races for the plate and scores without a throw. The play's at third. Westenberg dives in safely, and the triple puts the Storm on the board. It's 1-0. Westenberg didn't hit it all that well, but he placed it perfectly up the third baseline. Davalio just couldn't get his glove down to meet it. And the Storm pick up their first run today in the process. Haley's got to be careful. Still just one out in the inning. Rancho Cucamonga elects to play their infield in against Bradley Fry. An insurance run stands 90 feet away in the early goings. Haley fires. Fastball up and in to Fry, 1-0. Just moments ago, Jose Verdugo scored the day's first run, racing home from first on the Connor Westenberg three-bagger. 1-0. Fry swings and misses. Strike one. Throw back to third. Westenberg barely gets in ahead of the Davalio tag. In addition to his good contact bat, Westenberg has a lot of wheels. Granted, the ball slowed down a lot and foul ground off to the left side, but you don't normally see triples hit to left field, but Westenberg legged one out. Haley shrugs and comes home. Fry flies it down the line and right. Alford and Ramirez give it a look. This one lands just shy of the Lake Elsinore bullpen foul. Not to mention during the first Rancho Cucamonga series, Westenberg stole three bases. Although it doesn't look like Lake Elsinore will want him to try and steal home. Haley's ahead of Fry in the meantime. The southpaw's 1-2. Fry chases the slider low, strike three. Haley breaks out the nasty to wipe away the triple. And the infield can play back at normal depth with two down. The RBI chance presents itself now to Quay Lott. Connor Westenberg's triple has the game's first run on the board. 1-0 Lake Elsinore in the bottom of the third. Haley's delivery. Lott fouls it off the catcher, Quintero. 0-1. A month later, after the first series between these two teams, feels like no time has passed at all. Westenberg's the one doing damage. Haley looks in, the 0-1. Lott bounces it foul of third. 0-2. Manager Brian Perez is not the third base coach for the Storm. You usually see managers as the third base coaches at this level, but it's Greg Starbuck today. He didn't go after that baseball. Haley delivers the 0-2. Lott checks his swing. Ball gets away from Quintero. Westenberg races for the plate and scores without a throw. Quintero initially thought Westenberg was going to stay at third. He attacked that ball with a lack of urgency, and Westenberg scores without a play. Haley's still ahead in the count of Lott, but now down by two runs following the wild pitch. Lott back in his stance, the 1-2 to him. Haley loses the handle on a curveball upstairs, 2-2. The official ruling is in. It is a wild pitch. So no RBI for Lott. A break-even delivery. Lott swats it over the protective netting behind home plate. We'll try it again. Haley, who started this inning at just 26 pitches, is now approaching 20 in the inning after completing his first trip through the lineup. They're figuring something out against him. Another 2-2 on the way. Off the plate away with the breaking ball, 3-2. If Lott can find his way aboard, the heart of the order looms for Lake Elsinore. Ryan Weidman takes his practice cuts in the on-deck circle as we speak. Haley fidgets with his glove. The payoff pitch. Lott rips it into the bullpen, foul. Ramirez hunts down the loose baseball and flips it back into the pen before Lott's AB continues. This pitch number 8 upcoming. Haley offers. Lott grounds it to short. Maduro plays it on two hops, throw to first in time, and the bottom of the third comes to a close. Connor Westenberg's fingerprints are all over the inning. His triple opens the scoring, and he comes home on a wild pitch two batters later to put the Storm on top by two. 2-0 through the game's first third at Diamond Stadium of Lake Elsinore on the Quakes Radio Network.
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0: For the first time today, Winyer Churio gets to pitch with a lead. Connor Westenberg's triple and the subsequent wild pitch have the Lake Elsinore Storm ahead 2-0. And it's up to the heart of the order to undo the damage. Kevin Castillo, Gabriel Davalio, and Kendry Maduro in the top of the fourth. Ryan Zimmerman with you on the Quakes Radio Network on this Education Day Tuesday at Diamond Stadium of Lake Elsinore. The kids have brought the energy today, and it feels like the Storm have fed off that to pick up an early edge. Play halts as Castillo makes his way to the lefty batter's box. They just had to wait for a baseball to exit the playing surface. Churio deals with the wind as he winds up and fires. Castillo ropes it into right field past the second baseman Verdugo. It's a base hit. Churio gave Castillo a meatball to open the AB, and he rips it for a first pitch single. He's got speed at first as Churio goes to the stretch against Gabriel Davalio. Churio keeps tabs on the base runner. He's got a big lead at first. The toss. Outside edge slider gets the call. Nothing and one. 2-0 Lake Elsinore as we enter the middle third at Diamond Stadium of Lake Elsinore. One on, nobody out. The tying run is in the batter's box. Churio throws over to first. Castillo dives in safely. Davalio made a big impact with his bat in the Ontario series, but not necessarily by racking up the hits. He ended up going 2-for-17, all told. The 1-0, or the 0-1, rather. Davalio fists it foul behind home plate and into a crowd of elementary school kids, nothing in two. However, his plate discipline was on full display. 8 walks in the series, including 2 games with 3 apiece. First time a Quake has done that this year. The 0-2. Fastball just off the plate away, ball one. Ocopio's frame job behind the plate nearly coaxed home plate umpire Alex Reynolds, but he rules ball one. Cross continues to hold Castillo at first. Churio delivers. Fastball high and outside, 2-2. A handful of those walks during the Ontario series came after going behind 0-2. Even behind in the count, This 18-year-old kid doesn't come undone at the plate. He's got a big hole on the right side of the infield. Castillo runs the 2-2, swing and a miss. Throw down to second, not in time. Castillo overslides the bag, and Verdugo keeps the glove on him. Castillo beat the throw initially, but his momentum takes him off second base for a strike him out, throw him out, double play. Castillo dove headlong into the bag, but he came in just a little too hot. That clears the bases, two down for Lucas Ramirez. Churio winds and fires. Fastball low and away, ball one. 2-0 Lake Elsinore. Nobody on, two out in the top of the fourth following the twin killing. The righty's 1-0. Ramirez swings over top of a changeup, 1-1. Still plenty of baseball to be played in Lake Elsinore, but the mental errors are piling up for the Quakes. The 1-1. Ramirez checks his swing on a low slider. Appeal to the base umpire. Elena Giorgio says he went around 1-2. Davalio didn't get his glove down at third. That allowed Westenberg to triple and Verdugo to score. Quintero just lackadaisically went after a wild pitch. That allowed Westenberg to cross. 1-2. Fastball off the plate. Ramirez comes up with a good take, 2-2. And just moments ago, Castillo couldn't slow down. Give Verdugo a lot of credit. That's a heads-up play to keep the glove on him. Because of the overslide, he's out. The 2-2. Inside with the heater, ball three. Churio took a good three steps towards the dugout. He thought he had the side retired. Instead, it's a full count. Kendry Maduro waits on deck should Ramirez reach. Churio's payoff to him. Ramirez can't catch up to the fastball, strike three. Churio retires the side in order in the top of the fourth. He's got Jose Verdugo to thank for that, but two strikeouts certainly don't hurt. Churio's been dealing, and with a lead, he looks even more comfortable on the hill. 2-0 Lake Elsinore. Talon Haley a look to keep the Storm in check in the bottom of the fourth, next on the Quakes Radio Network.
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0: Ryan Weidman steps in to open the bottom of the fourth. Talon Haley searches for a bounce back inning with the Quakes down 2-0. Weidman shows bunt and he fouls the first pitch back to the protective netting 0-1. Both Lake Elsinore runs came in the bottom of the third. One on a Connor Westenberg RBI triple. The other on the wild pitch that ultimately scored it. Haley from the windup, the 0-1. Curveball tails off the plate away, 1-1. Weidman is one of the more highly regarded Padres prospects on this Lake Elsinore team. Haley's 1-1. Fastball high and outside, 2-1. He had an outstanding series against the Quakes the first time they matched up as well, and he's lived up to the hype by also moving up in the prospect rankings since. The 2-1 to him. Low and outside fastball, can't catch the corner, 3-1. At the start of the season, he was number 9 in the rankings. He's since moved up 2 spots. Haley's 3-1. Fastball hits the outside edge, 3-2. Weidman's gone up from 9-7. Jorge Quintana's received similar treatment, advancing from number 7 to number 5. The payoff pitch to him. Weidman looks at a fastball, called strike 3. He had already thrown his bat towards the dugout, started removing his elbow guard, but home plate umpire Alex Reynolds rings him up, and Haley notches a strikeout. Give him 5 on the day. And as morning shifts to afternoon, he picks up the first out of the fourth. Nobody on, one down for Luke Cantwell. Haley offers. Inside curveball misses the mark, 1-0. We've just crossed noon. It's currently 12:01 at Diamond Stadium of Lake Elsinore as this officially becomes an afternoon game. 1-0. Cantwell rolls it foul of first. 1-1. 2-0 Lake Elsinore. Both of their runs came in the bottom of the third, and Winyer Churio has backed it up since. Both starters have had the strikeout pitches working. Haley's K of Weidman is his 5th in 3 1/3 innings. Haley rocks and fires. Curveball inside to Cantwell. He backs away from it, 2-1. Meanwhile, Winyer Churio has 8, including 3 innings in which he's fanned at least 2 batters. Haley comes home with the 2-1. Cantwell checks his swing on a high inside heater, 3-1. Despite the early start, both pitchers have executed their plans of attack early on against the opposition lineups. A 3-1 home. Cantwell lifts it sky high into shallow left. Davalio and Maduro back. Castillo win. Neither of them can get to it. The wind pushes it into the seats. What looked like a routine pop-up just got caught in the jet stream. And Cantwell has to walk back to the plate to continue his AB. The fans start clapping in the lower bowl ahead of the full count offering. The infield repositions after the foul pop fly. Haley ready with the payoff pitch. Cantwell takes low and in, ball 4. Haley just barely misplaced his breaking ball, and Cantwell's aboard for his 2nd walk of the contest. The Storm have a man on, 1 down for Carrington Cross. Before he stands in, Marlon Quintero heads to the base of the hill to talk things over with Haley. 2-0, Lake Elsinore has the edge in the middle innings at Diamond Stadium of Lake Elsinore. And with the way Winyer Churio is pitching, and his pitch count itself is only at 53, he may back up his offense for a while longer. Conference complete. Cross stands in. Alford holds Cantwell at first in the meantime. Haley whips it home. Fastball on the outside half, 0-1. Cantwell's already been caught stealing once today. We'll see if that affects his mindset as he takes his lead. Haley glances at him. His 0-1. Cross checks his swing on a bouncing breaking ball. He didn't go. Well, just looking at the way the Padres have managed Churio to start the season, he may be ending the line a lot sooner than you would normally expect, considering his output. Short lead at first, the 1-1. Cross checks his swing on a fastball that hits the zone, 1-2. In his last appearance against the Quakes, he reached 70 pitches, and at no point in the season has he crossed 75, including 73 in his last start. Haley shrugs his shoulders and throws over to first. Ball gets away from Alford into foul territory. Cantwell races for second. He rounds the bag hard, headed for third. Alford's throw is cut off. The errant pickoff results in two free bases for Luke Cantwell. And the Storm are 90 feet away from adding on. Already two runs today and a shot at one more. Still a 1-2 count, though, to cross. Rancho Cucamonga needs to play their infield in. Haley fires. Curveball off the plate away, 2-2. Quintero slid behind the lefty batter's box to keep that curveball in front of him while the right-handed hitter took. Cross chokes up slightly on the bat, shifting his yellow batting gloves up. The break even from Haley. Curveball just a touch off the high outside corner, 3-2. A walk wouldn't be the worst thing in the world for the Quakes. It would set up a potential inning-ending double play ball with Jorge Quintana due up next. Haley stares down the sign, the 3-2. Cross swats it foul past the Lake Elsinore bullpen and onto the berm occupied by exactly two kids. One of them had his glove up, just misread the path of that fly ball, but he still hunts the souvenir down. Haley's pitch count is steadily climbing. This next toss will be his 66th. He's back steady on the hill, another 3-2. It's flown into right center field. Alvarez sprints to it. He can't get there. Base hit. Cantwell scores. The single puts the Storm up 3-0. Initially, it looked like Alvarez got a good break on the baseball, and he was ready to line it up for a potential throw home, but the wind just took it well off course, and Ramirez was the one who ultimately fielded it. Cross will certainly take that. He wins the long battle and stands at first, still just one down for Jorge Quintana. The infield shifts to the left against the switch hitter in from the right side. Haley's delivery, right at the knees with the fastball, strike one. It remains to be seen how that run will be charged, earned or unearned. But as things stand right now, the Storm are just happy to increase their lead. Throw over to first base. Cross barely gets in ahead of the tag. I guess that does bring up an age-old baseball debate about whether a run should be charged as earned versus unearned when the pitcher himself makes the error. Cross has a big lead at first ahead of the 0-1. Low and away with the curveball, 1-1 on Quintana. As for now, though, with Haley's pitch count approaching 70, the Quakes' bullpen is quiet. They're going to let Talon finish this inning. His 1-1 delivery. Big wave and a miss on the fastball, 1-2. Haley's error on the pickoff ultimately gave Cantwell an extra 180 feet, and he comes around to score on the cross single. Haley throws over once again. Cross back well before the tag. Haley's out of disengagements. Quintana waves his bat, waiting the pitch, the 1-2. He chases the curveball low, strike three. Talon fans him for the second time today, and it keeps Cross on first with two down. Haley faced the minimum through the first two innings, but the Storm have gotten to him since. Two runs in the third, one so far in the fourth, two down. Jose Verdugo can add on to it. Haley shrugs and offers. Fastball flips past the first base, or rather flips past the outside corner, 1-0. Verdugo to this point 1-for-1 with a single. He came around to score on the Westenberg triple that put the Storm in the lead. Haley looks over to first. His pickoff is late. Cross dives in ahead of Alford's tag. So far, the same can be said of the Storm bullpen. Chorio is still around 18 pitches away from matching his season high in that regard, the 1-0. Talon misfires with the fastball off the plate away. The Storm haven't really rallied against Haley to this point. They've put together good at-bats that have resulted in runs. 2-0. High and outside with the fastball, 3-0. It took them just three batters to score two runs in the third. Two batters to do the same in the fourth. They've just taken advantage of the limited opportunities they've had with men on. Haley comes home. Curveball gets over. Verdugo still ahead, though, 3-1. And even though they haven't sustained too much offensive success, that's still a positive sign for the Padres watching their single-A affiliate. 3-1. Curveball heads towards the backstop, but Quintero gloves it in time. Ball four. Haley just lost the grip on it. And that gives the Storm another two-out base runner. Here's Yoibér Ocampo, excuse me. Before he sees a pitch, out comes Rancho Cucamonga pitching coach Elmer Descends to talk things through. Quintero privy to the conversation as well. Rancho Cucamonga one out away to limiting the Storm to just one run in the inning. That occurred in the span of two batters. Haley punched Ryan Weidman out to open the inning. Since then, Luke Cantwell walked, advanced two bases on a pickoff throwing error, and then scored on the Carrington cross base hit. He stands at second. Jose Verdugo at first with two down as home plate umpire Alex Reynolds expedites the meeting along. Three nothing Lake Elsinore. It's up to the eight-hole hitter to keep the good times rolling at the plate. Haley's offer. Right on the low outside corner, strike one. There is activity in the Rancho Cucamonga bullpen for the first time today. They have a right-hander getting loose out there. Haley looks back to second. Here's the 0-1. Ocampo is late on a slider away. Nothing in two. Could be the end of the line for Haley coming up. He's already eclipsed a new high for pitches in an outing. That last toss was his 77th. The lefty's 0-2. And the dirt ball, one good block from Quintero to hold both runners where they stand. Thankfully, I brought the binoculars with me to Diamond Stadium of Lake Elsinore. I can make out the reliever getting loose. That's Davidson Lara. Still Haley's inning to finish for now. The 1-2 home. Ocampo chases the low breaker. Strike three. Talon Haley prevents further damage in the bottom of the fourth. But 4 and 5 in the order get to him. One run comes across to score. Lake Elsinore leads it 3-0, approaching the halfway point at Diamond Stadium of Lake Elsinore. 3-0 Storm headed to the fifth on the Quakes Radio Network.
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0: When your Churio got another run of support in the bottom of the fourth and the Lake Elsinore Storm have opened up a 3-0 lead over the Rancho Cucamonga Quakes. 6-7-8 scheduled to face him in the top of the fifth. Kendry Maduro gets it started. Churio comes home. Curveball runs into him, 1-0. Ryan Zimmerman with you on the Quakes Radio Network as this Education Day game is rolling right along. Churio's 1-0. Slider low and outside, 2-0 on Maduro. Safe to say the kids are enjoying a day at the ballpark. They're just making their way section to section, 2-0. Fastball drops below the knees. Maduro pulls ahead, 3-0. It's been the one thing that Churio hasn't done today. That's throw balls. 3-0, get me over fastball. And Maduro takes the whole way, 3-1. To this point, 8 strikeouts, and he's done so without issuing a walk. Here's his 3-1. Fastball clips the outside corner. And from 3-0 down, Churio has filled the count. He's got a shot to go all the way back. The payoff pitch. Maduro foul tips it into the glove. Strike 3. Ocopio may have taken that off the hand. He writhed in pain momentarily after securing the baseball, and home plate umpire Alex Reynolds decided he needed to check on him. Fortunately, he's okay, and play continues. Nobody on, one out for Johnny McGill. Infield shifts him. The pitch on the way is a slider low, 1-0. Case in point, Churio's just pounding the zone. It's been one of the few instances in which a hitter has reached 3-0, and even then, Churio comes up with the K, 1-0. Curveball sails high and outside, 2-0 on McGill. He already increased his team-leading on-base streak in his first at-bat, a two-out double in the top of the second, 2-0. McGill goes chasing at the low fastball, 2-1. It's now up to 19 for Johnny. Already two on-base streaks of at least 11 games this year, and he's showing no signs of slowing down. Overhead windup in the 2-1. McGill gets a bunt up the third baseline. It corkscrews into foul ground, and the count goes to 2-2. McGill noticed Fry playing back at third, and he nearly surprised him. By the time Ocopio made the decision to pick up the baseball in foul territory, McGill was already at first. The on-deck batter, Slade Alford, tried to stand the bat up on home plate for him. Couldn't quite work the angle out for that. He just decides to hand McGill his axe back. From down to the count once again, Churio works it even on McGill. It's 2-2. Low and in with the heater. And the second straight Quake batter sees a full count in the inning. Third straight dating back to the top of the fourth. The first two both punched out. Churio's payoff. McGill fouls it back behind home plate. We'll do it again. Churio's been efficient. That last pitch was only his 65th, and 47 have been strikes. Another 3-2 home. McGill flies it high in the air, deep to left center. Weidman and Westenberg race after it, and this one is gone. McGill didn't believe it at first. He thought it was an automatic double, but the ball just carried out of here. McGill goes oppo to get the Quakes on the board. It's 3-1. That ball just kept carrying and carrying over the left center field fence. And McGill's got his second of the year. We'll see if that gives the Quakes offense some life. In steps Alford, the first pitch to him. Check swing on a fastball that has the outside edge. 0-1. 3-1 Lake Elsinore. The Quakes finally break through against Winyer Churio. The 0-1. Low and outside to Alford. One ball, one strike. know, big innings have started with a lot less than that, and we'll see if that brings him back to action at the plate. A 1-1 slider skips into Okopio, 2-1. Sometimes all you need to see is the ball going over the fence, and that just gives you a lot of confidence going forward. Chorio's 2-1. Alford goes the other way and pokes it foul towards the berm in right field. Two balls and two strikes to Alford in the immediate aftermath of the McGill solo shot. His break-even toss. Alford lets a slider go low and away, 3-2. The Quakes are really starting to work Churio in this inning. Each of the first three batters have filled the count against him. Here's his payoff. Alford chases the outside fastball, strike three. Churio bounces back after the big fly. And in the process, he hits double digits in the K column. But right in between them, Johnny McGill went yard, a solo shot for his second of the year to make it 3-1 Lake Elsinore. And the comeback bid may just be on for the Quakes. No one on, two out for Marlon Quintero. The first pitch to him, he fouls it back to the top of the protective netting, 0-1. Winyer Churio might be reaching the end of his line pretty soon. He's about to set a new season high in pitches, the 0-1. Fastball off the plate away, 1-1. The next pitch will do just that for him. This is just the second time he's reached 75 in an outing for the young right-hander. 1-1. This one is ripped into deep right field. Weidman and Locke go after it. Neither can get there. Weidman nearly got to it. It rolls to the fence. Castillo's into second with a two-out double. And the Quakes put the tying run in the batter's box with two away. The wind pushed that ball from right to right center, and Weidman had the best play at it. He went for an over-the-shoulder grab. That was his most realistic option, but he came up just a few inches away from the baseball. It's up to Hayden Alvarez to keep the momentum going before he sees a pitch. Pitching coach Travis Craven will talk things over with Churio. Winyer had been rolling right along through the first four innings, scattering three hits. But Johnny McGill went opposite field for a home run just a few batters ago. That got Rancho Cucamonga on the board. And Quintero's extra base knock has him threatening to pull back within one. The meeting on the mound concludes. Alvarez steps in. Okopio gives the low target. Churio deals. Alvarez pops it sky high off to the left side. Okopio and Fry give it a look. Churio was in the area as well. This ball lands 10 rows deep and bounces to a fan in the Blue Moon section over by 111. The Lake Elsinore infield plays Alvarez to pull. The second baseman, Jose Verdugo, holds Quintero at second, stationed just about a foot and a half to the right of second base. Churio looks in for the sign from Okopio. His 0-1. Alvarez looks at a slider away, 1-1. To this point, Alvarez 1-for-2. Singled off Churio to get the game started, later stole second. Popped out in his second AB. Churio's 1-1. Right on the black with his slider, 1-2. With Churio's pitch count approaching 80, the Storm have a right-hander warming up, but Churio has a chance to qualify for a winning decision right here. Is 1-2 on the way? Alvarez drills it into left center field. Weidman gives chase, but this ball is over his head, and it one-hops the wall. Quintero scores. Alvarez digs for a triple, and he's in there standing up. The extra base bats have woken up for the Quakes, Hayden Alvarez rips a triple to left center field, and they're back within one. 3-2 Lake Elsinore. Perhaps McGill's home run has given these guys confidence at the dish. Two of the three batters since have doubled and tripled, and the Quakes are 90 feet away from tying the score as a result. Choriel remains in there to face Anyelo Marquez. His pitch to him bounces in. Ocopio uses his chest protector to save the run. 3-2 Lake Elsinore. Hayden Alvarez, who's got a lot of speed, stands at third with two away. Anything that gets away from Ocopio will tie the game in all likelihood. Chorio's ready, the 1-0. Fastball brushes Marquez back. Two balls and no strikes. Chorio takes a little more time in between pitches. The 2-0. Right on the low inside corner. Marquez slid out of the way, but home plate umpire Alex Reynolds rules strike one. Marquez to this point 0-2, two strikeouts, just looking to put a ball in play. The 2-1. He rolls over on it to first, cross gloves it in foul ground. Chorio's a pitch away from keeping Lake Elsinore in front at the midway point of this Tuesday afternoon affair. Batter's ready. Chorio has his sign. The break-even pitch. Marquez rolls it to first. Cross charges underhand flip to Chorio's in plenty of time. And the Storm escape the top of the fifth with the lead intact. But the Quakes make headway into it. Johnny McGill's solo home run and Hayden Alvarez's triple have him within one. And we have a ball game on our hands. 3-2 Storm. Bottom of the fifth is coming up next on the Quakes Radio Network.
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0: The Quakes are climbing back into the contest at Diamond Stadium of Lake Elsinore. 3-2 Storm as we head to the bottom of the fifth. The Quakes make their first Morongo pitching change of the day as Davidson Lara gets a foul ball out of Connor Westenberg to start his outing. Nothing in one to the first batter of the frame. The nine-hole hitter responsible for two runs, both in the third. Lara's 0-1. Westenberg checks his swing and holds up on a tantalizing breaker away. 1-1. Rancho Cucamonga's canceled that two spot out, though. Lara's 1-1. Is a slider down. Westenberg moves ahead in the count 2-1. But still, the Storm have the lead just past the midway point in this Education Day contest. Lara's 2-1 delivery. Westenberg fists it into foul ground off to the right side. Quintero and Alford race over. The ball lands in the Lake Elsinore dugout. Two balls and two strikes as Lara looks to set down the first batter he faces today. A righty-on-righty matchup gets his afternoon started. Westenberg chokes up on the bat, the 2-2. Ground ball to the right side. It's through the hole, base hit. Westenberg continues to pick up knocks against the Quakes. Already his fourth multi-hit game against him this year. And that single turns over the lineup card in the bottom of the fifth. Westenberg's aboard with a leadoff knock. Lara has to go to the stretch against Bradley Fry. The infield shifts to the left. The middle infielder's at double play depth in the meantime. Lara fires. Fry gets the bunt down in front of the mound. Lara bare hands, throw to first in time. Westenberg never broke stride, throw to third, not in time. Davalio applies the tag. Westenberg barely gets his right hand back in after oversliding the bag. Score that a 1-3 sacrifice, but Westenberg continues to give these Quakes fits. He goes from first to third, and the Storm are 90 feet away from restoring their lead at multiple runs. Heads-up play from Lara to barehand the baseball. With Fry's speed, he knew he had a limited amount of time, and he threw a dart over to the bag. Infield plays in. The first try to Quay Lott is a fastball low and in. Quintero uses his glove to keep it in front of him. 3-2 Lake Elsinore. Runner stands at third, one out in the bottom of the fifth, the 1-0. Lara gets a breaking ball over. Lott takes strike one. The Quakes struck for two on a Johnny McGill solo home run and Hayden Alvarez triple. That followed up a Marlon Quintero double. 1-1. Lara gets Lott to chase a breaking ball in the other batter's box. Made him look silly on the swing, 1-2. Before he throws another pitch, Lott is charged with a pitch clock violation, and he's called out on strikes. He can't believe it. He's pleading his case with home plate umpire Alex Reynolds. The third base coach slash bench coach Greg Starbuck goes over to argue as well. He's not sure what the heck just happened. That's a huge break for the Quakes. They can play their infield back with two outs against Ryan Weidman in the meantime. So the pitch clock strikeout results in the second out of the inning. And all Lara has to do is set Weidman down to put up a zero. The first pitch to him garners a swing and a miss on a slider low and away, 0-1. But with Lara's entry, so much has happened, I haven't been able to close the book on Talon Haley just yet. Lara looks over at Westenberg ahead of the 0-1. Fastball's right at the knees, nothing in two. Well, Haley ends up going four innings, allowing three runs, two earned, on three hits, three walks, seven strikeouts. He's on the hook for the loss if things don't change. Lara's 0-2. Weidman checks his swing on a slider away. It's ruled a full swing at home plate, strike three. Quintero applies the tag. Lara walks the tightrope and escapes unscathed. Safe to say the Lake Elsinore fans aren't too pleased with the last two strike three calls, but their cries fall on deaf ears. The Quakes remain behind by just one. 3-2 through five at Diamond Stadium of Lake Elsinore. Rancho can complete the comeback when we come back on the Quakes Radio Network.
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0: The Quakes have some momentum in the middle innings at Diamond Stadium of Lake Elsinore. Kevin Castillo takes a strike to open the top of the fifth against the new reliever Nick Falter. When your Churio is done after 5 solid innings, the 0-1, Castillo flails at Falter's offering 0-2. As things stand right now, Churio is in line for his first win of the season. The 0-2, high and outside, 1-2 on Castillo. Through 5 innings, he allowed just 2 runs, both in the 5th inning on 6 hits. No walks, 10 strikeouts. 1-2. Castillo pops this into shallow right field. Cross and Verdugo have to play the win. Verdugo ranges back into the infield to put this away. Off the bat, it looked like 3 different players could have had a shot at that ball, but the second baseman comes away with it for the first out. So far, so good for Nick Falter. He retires the first batter he faces. Nobody on, 1 out for Gabriel Davalio. A righty whips it home. Slider gets away from Ocopio. 1-1. On the season for Falter, the former Division III arm is looking like a weapon in their bullpen. The 1-0. Davalio goes the other way, pokes it into right field. No one can get there. Base hit. Verdugo was ranging back. Lot moved in, but Davalio found the soft spot in between him for the 1-out knock. The Quakes have the tying run aboard, and Lucas Ramirez can advance him. But for Falter, to this point, he's 0-1 with a 1.86 ERA through his first 11 appearances, 1 save as well, over 19 and a third innings. From the stretch, Ramirez misses on the bunt attempt. Strike 1, throw back to first. Davalio dives in following the back pick. To this point, Falter's allowed just 5 runs, 4 earned on 12 hits. Ramirez is called out. And here comes manager Dave Stapleton to figure out what just happened. I'll be honest, I'm not entirely sure. But either way, Ramirez is the second out. Here comes Kendry Maduro. My guess is they're saying he didn't get out of the way in time ahead of the back pick. Falter's first pitch to Maduro is a slider for a strike, 0-1. I'll relay the scoring decision to you when I get it. But a lot of people are scratching their heads in the press box. 0-1, flare to first. Cross handles it in front of the bag, side retired. Nick Falter comes out of the pen and keeps the lead intact despite the 1-out single. 3-2 Lake Elsinore. Davidson Lara's out for another inning when we come back, and his task is to keep this a 1-run ball game. 3-2 Storm on the Quakes Radio Network.
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2: After a confusing top of the sixth, Lake Elsinore is up to bat in the bottom half, still leading this one 3-2. Davidson Lara's first pitch generates a swing and a miss. Luke Cantwell goes after the low fastball, 0-1. The shift is on against the cleanup man in from the left side, the 0-1. Slider around the back foot, 1-1. The ruling has come in on Lucas Ramirez's out in the top of the sixth. The official score has ruled that a bunt ground out. The 1-1. Fastball runs inside. That caught Cantwell. He doesn't flip his bat in frustration. He just threw it towards the dugout. He's been up three times, hasn't really had a chance to swing it. He's on base for the third time today, albeit painfully. The leadoff man is on for the Storm. Second time they've done that against Lara this afternoon. He'll have to go to the stretch against Carrington Cross. Runner goes. First pitch is drilled into right field, base hit. Cantwell holds up. He didn't realize that ball was down. And instead of going first to third, the Storm goes station to station. The Quakes catch a break on the successful hit and run. Cross has his second single in as many ABs. The Storm have two on, still nobody out for Jorge Quintana as he digs in from the left side for the first time today. The infield swings around to the right in his first lefty at bat. Quintana squares around a bunt and pulls back on a high outside breaking ball, 1-0. 3-2 Lake Elsinore. The Storm, though, are threatening to add on to their middle inning lead. The Quakes put up a two spot on a McGill home run and Alvarez triple in the top of the fifth. That's the last of the scoring to this point today. He squares again, the 1-0. Quintana pulls back on a low fastball. Lara's behind, 2-0. Davidson Lara perhaps had his best outing of the season to date against the Storm. And that came in a tight contest, too. 2-0. Quintana bunts it to the left side. Lara picks it up, throw to first, gets him. The sacrifice is successful. The Storm have turned to small ball since Lara took over. That's their second sack bunt in as many innings since he took over, but Lara has shown well fielding his position. But he's got to work his way out of trouble. Cross advanced to second on the sacrifice. Cantwell to third, just one out. Infield moves in against Jose Verdugo. The pitch to him. Big swing and a miss on a filthy slider, 0-1. Lara threw three scoreless innings in the 5-4 victory on April 10th. And with that, he won his first game of the year. His 0-1. Right down Broadway, Verdugo takes strike two. To this point in the season, this is his eighth appearance before coming in 1-0 with a 5.59 ERA in 9 2/3 prior innings. Lara's ready the 0-2. Verdugo pops it up behind home plate. Quintero sheds the mask, races towards the divider. It's out of play. A couple of fans in the front row jockey for position, picking up the baseball, and a kid in a black shirt comes away with it. Good thing he did. A guy wearing a Mookie Betts jersey who looked about 10 years older than him was also in the area. Lara still ahead in the count on Verdugo, another 0-2. Low and outside, a good take extends the AB. 1-2. Verdugo's been a nuisance out of the 7-hole. 1-2, a single run and a walk to his tally today, both against Talon Haley. Lara comes home. Verdugo pops it into shallow right field. Marquez back, Ramirez in. Marquez battles the wind as he puts it away. Both base runners have to hold. Lara comes up with a critical out number two that keeps this game at 3-2. Once again, the wind plays tricks on the fielders. It pushed the ball into the infield for Marquez to play himself.

0: Infield moves to normal depth against Yoibér Okopio. He lines one into right field outside the reach of Marquez. Base hit. One run scores. Here comes the second. The throw to the plate is online. Carrington Cross is thrown out trying to score. And the Storm are held to just one run on the two-out single. Side retired. However, Okopio's soft liner had just enough on it to escape Anyelo Marquez. And a run does come home. Lake Elsinore moves ahead 4-2 through 6 at Diamond Stadium of Lake Elsinore on the Quakes Radio Network.
1: 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Whether you're in Rancho, up late on the East Coast, or cheering us on from around the globe, we appreciate you tuning in. 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
2: 2-1. Quintero blasts this ball deep to left. Bravo on the chase at the track. He looks up. It's long gone. Marlon Quintero feeds the trees, and the solo shot has the Quakes on the board.
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1: Nick Valter stays out there with a doubled lead for the Lake Elsinore Storm. 4-2 in the top of the seventh. Johnny McGill, the first to face him, and he takes a fastball up and away, 1-0. The Storm brought home one run on Yoibér Okopio's single to end the last half inning, 1-0. It's ripped down the line and right, barely foul. That ball barely caught the foul grass out there. Missed the chalk by maybe an inch or two. Otherwise, it would have been McGill's second double of the game. Instead, it's 1-1. Infield shifts to the right, the 1-1. Fastball off the scouting report outside to McGill. Two balls and a strike. But while one run scored on the single, Lucas Ramirez uncorked a beauty to the plate to catch Carrington Cross. Falter's 2-1 fastball is right where he wanted it, at the knees, 2-2. We'll see if that becomes a big play later on as the Quakes continue their comeback bid. Falter's break even. Right on the low outside corner, strike three. McGill looks back at home plate umpire Alex Reynolds in disbelief. He rings him up for the first out. Falter has his first K. Bases stay empty. The tying run remains in the on-deck circle. One out for Slate Alford. He's looking to turn around a slow start against the right-hander. Pitch to him. In and out of Okopio's glove and to the backstop on the fastball low. 0-2 with two strikeouts to this point, both coming against Winyard Churio. Perhaps a change in arm will change his fortune at the plate. Falter's 1-0. Alford comes up empty on a 91-mile-an-hour fastball, 1-1. 4-2 Lake Elsinore. They're eight defensive outs away from a lot today. 1-1. Alford drops to a knee, chasing a low breaker, 1-2. With these two teams tied at the top of the South Division in the California League, the winner would take over sole possession at least for a day. 1-2. Alford fouls it off just shy of the berm down the right field line. Not only that, both teams are 19-14. The winner becomes the first team in the Cal League to hit 20 wins. Falter back to it with a new baseball. The next 1-2. Alford skies it out of play in the same general direction. Almost the exact same spot on the concourse, in fact. Just past the halfway point of the first half, this could be a decider in the first half title race. Another 1-2. Alford lofts it into left center field. Westenberg and Weidman in the area. This will be Westenberg's ball for out number two. Obviously, the goal at this level isn't to win a California League championship, as nice as they are. It's about developing players to get them to the next level, but as I've postulated before throughout the season, lessons are a lot easier to teach when you're winning rather than losing. And everyone's feeling good about racking up the W's. Nobody on, two out for Marlon Quintero. Falter's offer is right over the heart of the plate, strike one. 4-2 Lake Elsinore. Bases cleared, two down in the top of the seventh. 0-1. Quintero rolls it to short. Quintana plays it belt high, throw to first in time. Falter's got a 1-2-3. With two runs at his back, Falter keeps up the hot start. He's through two scoreless innings. Lake Elsinore leads it by two at stretch time. 4-2 headed to the bottom of the seventh on the Quakes Radio Network.
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1: Davidson Lahr departs after two innings. Manager Dave Stapleton makes another Morongo pitching change and enter Jaron Warwick to face 9-1 and 2 in the Lake Elsinore lineup. Connor Westenberg is his first assignment. And his first pitch is a fastball low and outside, 1-0. 4-2 Lake Elsinore with Rancho Cucamonga trying to avoid a series opening loss. The 1-0. Fastball rises high to Westenberg, 2-0. As for Lara, he allowed a run against the last batter he faced on Yoibér Okopio's single, in which Carrington Cross was thrown out trying to score. Warwick fires. Westenberg pops it up on the left side of the infield. Davalio makes way for Maduro, who makes the catch. Warwick in three pitches does something that neither Lara nor Talon Haley could do, and that's retire Westenberg. The former Southeastern University arm is off to a good start. Back to the top of the order in Bradley Fry with one down. 4-2 Lake Elsinore on top late at Diamond Stadium of Lake Elsinore. Warwick holds the glove to the chest, his pitch. Sliders right at the knees, nothing in one. And by late, I mean late in the contest. It's still only 12:54 p.m. in this Education Day matchup. Quintero gives the low target, the 0-1 to Fry. A slider touches in the dirt, 1-1. But as for Lara, he allows one run on three hits, no walks, two strikeouts, while also stranding two men aboard, including Westenberg at third base in the bottom of the fifth. Warwick's 1-1 home. Fry hits it off the end of the bat, foul behind home plate, 1-2. Jaron Warwick has been one of those lockdown arms in the bullpen for the Quakes this year, alongside guys like Fulton Lockhart and Niccolo Panazzi, 1-2. Fastball off the plate away. Two balls, two strikes. The right-hander's on for the 12th time this year. No wins, no losses with a 2.35 ERA. 15 and a third innings to his credit before getting Westenberg out. The break-even toss. Fastball in and out of Quintero's glove above the letters, 3-2. He's allowed just four runs, all earned on 13 hits. Two walks, 21 strikeouts. He's been all over the zone throughout the season, and Cal League hitters haven't figured him out. The 3-2. Fry reaches the bat, head out, and fouls it behind home plate. Warwick, a former Inland Empire 66er. 3-2. Fry dribbles it to short. Maduro plays it around his face, throw to first in time. Warwick spent a lot of time at the single-A level, and he looks comfortable in California League action. 24-year-old has gone scoreless over his last three outings, spanning 3 2/3 innings, and he's keeping up that trend. The ERA continues to plummet. In steps Quay Lott. First pitch to him is a slider down and outside, 1-0. 4-2 Lake Elsinore. No one on, two out in the bottom of the seventh. The wind continues to be a factor. The 1-0. Fastball gets away from Quintero and it rolls to the backstop, 2-0. That's, I guess, to be expected of a guy of Warwick's age, 24 years old. He's facing guys somewhere between 5 to 6 years younger than him on a nightly basis. 2-0. Another dirt ball fastball has Lott ahead, 3-0. But either way, he's proving his worth as an undrafted free agent in 2024. And his stuff is played at this level. His 3-0 off the plate in the dirt, ball four. Lott draws the two-out walk. That extends the inning for the dangerous Ryan Wideman. The Storm have a two-run edge, holding the Quakes down to their final six outs. 4-2 there on top with an insurance run at first, adjusting his sliding mitt. Lott takes a conservative lead. Warwick's first pitch to Wideman garners a foul ball, and that's headed towards the right field concourse. Just to the right of the berm has been the busy spot. All the ball hawks inside of Diamond Stadium of Lake Elsinore have headed there in search of a baseball. Warwick's 0-1. Wideman foul tips it off of Quintero, and he looks to be in pain. He doesn't need any medical attention, but home plate umpire Alex Reynolds will still walk a baseball out to Warwick to give Quintero some time to recover. Just shakes out his glove hand where he caught that foul tip. No balls and two strikes on Wideman. In the meantime, we're ready to resume action. Warwick pauses and deals. Lott takes off. Fastball is high and in. Throw to second in time. Lott is caught stealing to end the inning. Quintero wipes out another would-be Lake Elsinore base runner to help Warwick hang a zero in the bottom of the seventh. 4-2 Lake Elsinore. Rancho Cucamonga's running out of time in search of a Game 1 win. 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
13: 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'Cause the good times are only right here at Morongo.
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1: The Quakes are in need of a late rally, but the task remains a tough one as Nick Falter returns to the hill for his third frame. 4-2 Lake Elsinore over Rancho Cucamonga, but the Quakes have the top of their order up looking to do damage. Hayden Alvarez and Anulo Marquez get their first looks at Falter. Kevin Castillo will face him for a second time. The right-hander comes set. High leg kick and the pitch. Fastball sails high to Alvarez, 1-0. Any way will do for the Quakes laid on with the kids overlooking. 1-0. Fastball low to Alvarez. Quickly, he's ahead, 2-0. To this point, Falter's only allowed one hit. That was a Gabriel Davalio bloop single. His 2-0. Alvarez takes a fastball away. Falter's missed in a few different locations, falling behind 3-0. One more ball, we get the tying run to the plate, the 3-0. Falter's fastball does just that, ball four. High and outside to Alvarez, he's on for the third time today. The leadoff man's been effective for the Quakes. And with the right part of the order coming up, Alvarez stands at first base. Falter's got to turn to the stretch against Anulo Marquez. Short lead for Hayden off first as Cross holds him. Fry in at third, the pitch to Marquez. Check swing on a fastball that has the outer half, nothing in one. Marquez is off to a slow start today. But we'll see if the new arm will turn things around for him. Throw over to first. Alvarez dives in safely. He represents the tying run, this team's leader in a lot of different offensive categories. Falter resets, 0-1. Marquez fouls it off over the left field concourse, nothing in two. Perhaps most importantly in this spot, his 6 home runs lead the club. That's a top 5 mark in the Cal League as well. Could certainly use another one of those right now. Falter's 0-2. Ground ball to the right side. That's through. Base hit. Alvarez around second. He holds there. The throw two hops into third to confirm that decision. Make it back-to-back base runners to open the inning. Alvarez's walk sets up an Alvarez single, or rather a Marquez single. And the tying run is now on base. The Storm do have an arm up in the pen at the moment. But with the go-ahead run batting, this is still Falter's inning. Here's Kevin Castillo. Fry moves in at third. Castillo shows bunt. The pitch gets away from Ocopio, and both runners advance. Alvarez scampers to third. Marquez to second on a wild pitch. And the tying run now stands in scoring position with nobody away. The Quakes haven't had too many good scoring opportunities to this point. But late on down to their final 6 outs, they've generated the best of the bunch. The infield initially moved in, but manager Brian Perez has him back at normal depth. The 1-0. Right on the low outside corner to Castillo, strike 1. Bradley Fry is the closest in. A little behind the baseline at third, the Storm are willing to trade a run for an out. The 1-1. Low and in, ball pops in and out of Ocopio's glove, but it stays generally close to home plate. Falter may be running out of time. Ocopio goes out to have a chat with the right-hander as Will Koger gets loose in the bullpen. This is a pressure-packed spot. The Storm lead the Quakes 4-2. Hayden Alvarez stands at third. Anyelo Marquez at second. Still nobody out. One swing could level up the contest and give the Quakes a chance at their first lead of the day. The infield shifts the lefty Castillo to pull the 2-1. Castillo goes the other way and lifts it over the roof down the left field line, foul. Falter's got a pitch for the strikeout, otherwise he surrenders a run in all likelihood. We'll see what his plan of attack is against Castillo, getting set to throw pitch number 33. Castillo flies it into foul ground off to the left side. Westenberg gives it a look, this one lands foul. It may not feel that way in the crowd because it's mostly made up of young kids. But on the field, the tension continues to rise. Alvarez and Marquez take their leads. Falter's next 2-2. Castillo chases the outside fastball, strike 3. That gives the right-hander some breathing room. A much-needed first out in the top of the 8th. Castillo's down on strikes for the second time today. Out comes bench coach Greg Starbuck, and he immediately points to the bullpen. Falter's day is done after, to this point, 2 1/3 scoreless innings. But that's all on the line when we come back. It's up to Will Koger to keep the Storm in front, with the Quakes mounting a rally in the top of the 8th. 4-2 Lake Elsinore. The inning continues in just a bit on the Quakes Radio Network.
14: 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So just grab a seat at the sideline. You won't miss a play when you go, 'cause the good times are only right here at Morongo.
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1: It's up to Will Koger to finish off the top of the eighth and keep the Storm in the lead. 4-2, Lake Elsinore's on top, but the Quakes have the pieces in place for a rally. Hayden Alvarez is over at third. Anyelo Marquez at second. Still just one out for the cleanup man, Gabriel Davalio, with the game on the line. Koger sets his first delivery. In the dirt with the heater, ball one. Falter's day is done, but his stat line is not. The right-hander went 2 1/3 innings, not allowing a run on 2 hits, 1 walk, 2 strikeouts, but he's responsible for both base runners in the late goings. Davalio chokes up. Koger's 1-0. Davalio backs away from a slider. That gets to the backstop, and it's caught underneath it. Alvarez scores. Marquez up to third. It's 4-3. I don't think I've ever seen that before. The ball just got nestled underneath the padding, and home plate umpire Alex Reynolds immediately signaled a dead ball. The Quakes will take it. The base runners advanced as they normally would. Infield comes in, the 2-0. Inside to Davalio, 3-0. The tying run now stands 90 feet away for the Quakes. They trail the Storm 4-3 as Davalio moves ahead in the count against Koger. The right-hander delivers. In the dirt, ball four. Davalio draws the walk. And with runners on the corners, a potential inning-ending double play ball on the line. We'll see if he gets pinch run for. Manager Dave Stapleton heads right to the home plate umpire Alex Reynolds, and Felix Morabell will run for him. He's been the preferred pinch runner for the Quakes all season, and every time he's entered a ball game, it's been for Davalio, and this is no exception. A double play keeps the lead intact for Lake Elsinore, up 4-3 on the Quakes. One run already home in the top of the inning. The catcher Ocopio looks to the dugout to see how to align the infield. They're playing with double play depth. That brings in Lucas Ramirez in a big spot. Koger's delivery. Fouled off to the backstop, 0-1. There's a lot of speed over at first base. Felix Morabell represents the go-ahead run. We'll see if they put him in motion to avoid an inning-ending double play that would bail the Storm out. Koger's 0-1. There goes Morabell. Fastball low and away. Throw to second. Not in time. Morabell overslides the bag. He's called out. Throw to third. Marquez gets a foot back in. Once again, a would-be Quakes base stealer overslides second. And the Storm pick up an out. Morabell just let himself go a little too much. And instead of 2-on-1 out, it's 1-on-2 out. Koger has a pathway out of the inning. The Storm can play their infield at normal depth. The 1-1. Ramirez pops it into foul ground right side. Cross shades over to the coach's box. He's got it. Rancho Cucamonga runs into a crucial out number two. And Koger escapes the inning with the lead intact. The Quakes had the pieces in place for a much bigger rally, but they'll have to settle for just one run. The Storm maintained their lead, 4-3, headed to the bottom of the eighth on the Quakes Radio Network.
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1: Ryan Weidman digs in to lead off the bottom of the eighth. Jaron Warwick's first pitch to him is a fastball right down Main Street, strike one. The Quakes threatened in the top of the eighth to tie the score, but they have to settle for just one run in the midst of their comeback. The 0-1, Weidman chops it to third. Felix Morabell plays it on a hop throw to first in time. The old adage stays true. The ball always finds the new guy, but Morabell was ready. After pinch running for Gabriel Davalio in the top of the eighth, he stays in there for a like-for-like swap at third base, and he immediately records an infield assist. Warwick continues to look good on the hill. Nobody on, one out for the cleanup man, Luke Cantwell. Infield shifts him to the right, Warwick's delivery. Fastball runs inside, that hit him. Cantwell's on for the second time via the hit-by-pitch today. Still without an official at-bat, he's reached four times. He represents an insurance run at first, one out in the bottom of the eighth for Carrington Cross. 4-3 Lake Elsinore. Rancho Cucamonga drew one run closer in the top half of the inning on Will Coger's wild pitch that brought Hayden Alvarez home. Warwick goes to the stretch, his first delivery. Cross takes a letter-high fastball, strike one. Warwick just continues to use that fastball to get ahead. It's how he generated all three outs in the third in his first inning. Throw over to first base. Cross is waiting in the batter's box as Cantwell dives in. The base runner increases his lead at first. Warwick's attention on Cross, the 0-1. Fastball in the dirt. Quintero keeps it in front of him. The Storm have been cautious about base running throughout this game, and Quintero is the reason why. He's thrown Cantwell out once attempting to steal. He did the same to Quay Lott to end last inning. Warwick's 1-1. Fastball low and outside. Good glove from Quintero to save the wild pitch. And additionally, it's led to shorter leads, shorter secondary leads as well. They've handled the run game. 1-1. Cross swings out of his shoes on a low heater. Two balls and two strikes. He wanted to put the Storm up three with one swing, but that pitch was too low to do any damage with. Warwick's break even. Cross fouls it off his front foot in the batter's box. He'll take a couple extra moments to shake off that bruise. 2-2 to the five-hole hitting first baseman. Warwick nods to Quintero, another try. Fastball inside, ball three. After putting up a run in the top half of this inning, the Quakes can ill afford to give it right back to the Storm. Throw over to first. Cantwell safe following the pickoff. And Warwick is done with disengagements with cross at the plate. We'll see if that triggers a Lake Elsinore hit and run. Big lead off first. There he goes. The 3-2 is a fastball high, ball four. Warwick couldn't step off or else that would have been a balk, and he just got handcuffed by the situation. The hit by pitch and walk lead to two base runners for the Storm. 2-1, one out in the bottom of the eighth with Lake Elsinore a swing away from restoring their lead to two. Morabell moves in at third. Alford does the same at first, expecting Jorge Quintana to lay down another sacrifice. Warwick looks back to the lead runner. Quintana calls for time. The Storm already have two sack bunts today. Quintana's came an inning after Bradley Fries. Quintana's led to a run. First pitch to him, he swings away and misses at the fastball, nothing and one. Quintana's been an unsung hero for the Storm today. That sack bunt in the sixth allowed Connor Westenberg to go, or rather, I'm thinking of Fries in the fifth, my apologies. The 0-1 is in there, nothing and two. He moved two runners up in the sixth, did Quintana. And Yoiber Okopio scored Luke Cantwell for what is right now the winning run. Warwick looks back to second, is 0-2. Low and in with the fastball, 1-2. The Quakes have turned to small ball for a lot of their offense through the first half of the first half. And Lake Elsinore's taking a page out of their playbook. Warwick offers. Quintana takes a fastball outside. Quintero gets hit with the ejecto mitt. The ball just goes dead in the left-handed, or rather the right-handed batter's box. Both base runners hold. 2-2 on the switch hitting Quintero in from the left side for his second straight AB. Maduro plays behind Cantwell at second, the 2-2. Quintana chases below the zone, strike three. Warwick pulls the string on the changeup, and his first strikeout of the day comes at a huge moment. Two down in the bottom of the eighth. It's up to Jose Verdugo to cash in the rally and give the Storm some breathing room heading into the ninth. Warwick looks back to second. He deals. A little low with the slider, ball one. 4-3 Storm over the Quakes late. However, Rancho Cucamonga has the most recent tally on the wild pitch in the top half of the inning. Warwick checks in on Cantwell, the 1-0. Fastball above the letters to Verdugo, 2-0. He's 1-for-2, a single and a walk, both against Talon Haley. And he bats with Cantwell at second, cross at first, just like in his last AB. 2-0. Slider in the dirt. Quintero deadens it with his glove. 3-0. Yoiber Okopio, whose opposite field single is the difference maker to this point, waits on deck. And he's licking his chops at the thought of hitting with the bases loaded. Warwick eyes Cantwell, the 3-0. Verdugo lays off a fastball right over the zone. Strike one. There is some activity in the Rancho bullpen at the moment. Warwick's 3-1. Check swing on a high fastball. Appeal to the base umpire. Elena Giorgio says no swing. Ball four. Warwick walks his second batter of the frame. That loads the sacks for Okopio. The Quakes have a lefty getting loose. Nicolo Panazzi is throwing some warm-up tosses over in the left field bullpen. This will still be Warwick's inning to finish with the righty Okopio batting. But before he faces him, out comes pitching coach Elmer Descends to talk to him. Manager Dave Stapleton is waiting by the top step. But for the moment, he elects to roll with his right-handed reliever. Luke Cantwell stands at third. Carrington Cross at second. Jose Verdugo at first. Two outs in the bottom of the eighth with the Quakes trailing the Storm 4-3. Warwick resettles. He can go back to the windup. He stays in the stretch. Ocopio pops this one up into shallow center. Marquez back. Alvarez in the area as well, but it's Marquez's ball, and he gloves it for out number three. One pitch is all it takes for Warwick to strand the bases loaded. The Quakes get out of Dodge, but they still need one more run to cap off a comeback. 4-3 Lake Elsinore headed to the top of the ninth next on the Quakes Radio Network.
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1: Jaron Warwick walked the tightrope in the bottom of the eighth and escaped unscathed. And he keeps the Rancho Cucamonga comeback bid alive. Will Koger remains on the mound with the Storm nursing a 4-3 lead heading into the top of the ninth. Kendry Maduro, Johnny McGill, and Slate Alford are asked to turn this one around. Lake Elsinore's mascot, Thunder, is getting the kids that have stayed riled up down the first base line as Maduro digs in to open the inning. Koger rocks and deals. Maduro fouls the first pitch to the protective netting behind home plate, 0-1. Koger came in relief of Nick Falter in the top of the eighth and did surrender one inherited base runner. But with runners on the corners, one down, he held his ground and kept the Storm in the lead. His 0-1. Maduro foul tips a fastball into Ocopio's glove, nothing in two. And he gets to stay out there in a potential save situation. This would be a five-out save if he can get it. His 0-2 to Maduro. Chases a slider, strike three. Ocopio applies the tag, one down. Maduro goes down on three tosses. Koger secures an all-important first out to start the ninth. Nobody aboard, one down for Johnny McGill. He's had the biggest swing of the day so far for the Quakes. An opposite field home run against the starter Winyer Churio in the fifth. Koger delivers. High and outside to him, ball one. 4-3 Lake Elsinore on top late. Two outs away from a series opening victory that would break a tie with the Quakes for the top spot in the South Division. Koger's ready, his 1-0. McGill lifts this into left field. Westenberg battles the wind towards the track. He makes the catch. That ball didn't quite have enough carry to evade the speedy Westenberg. And the Quakes are down to their final out. It's up to Slate Alford to save this one. 4-3 Lake Elsinore. Two runs in the third, one in the fourth, one in the sixth. have been just a tad better than Rancho's 2 in the 5th and 1 in the 8th. The infield shifts Alford to the left. Koger offers. Alford swings and misses at the slider, nothing and 1. Still plenty of baseball to be played in this series. But a close win like this is always a momentum booster in a playoff race. Koger sets at the belt. His 0-1. Alford lifts it out of play, foul to the right side. The Quakes are down to their final strike. Alford can tie the game with one swing, but at the bare minimum, he just wants to extend this game for Marlon Quintero on deck. Koger ready with the 0-2. High and outside, ball one. Alford 0-for-3 to this point. He can put that out of his mind with one big swing. Koger's 1-2. Alford fouled, tips it, and stays alive. Down to their final strike. The Quakes are in need of some ninth-inning heroics. Another 1-2 home. Alford checks his swing on a bouncing slider. Nowhere close to breaking the plane, 2-2. The fans that have stuck around continue to cheer Koger on in search of a victory. The righty picks up his sign from Ocopio. The break even to Alford. Cut on and miss, strike 3. Ocopio applies the tag, and this one is over. Close but no cigar for the Quakes today. They had their opportunities at the plate, but Lake Elsinore's pitching clutches up when they need to most, and they hand the Quakes a 4-3 defeat to open this series. Rancho Cucamonga had plenty of opportunities to make their mark on this series opener, but a combination of three good outings out of Lake Elsinore pitchers and a compilation of mental errors doom the Quakes today. And they'll have to spend their evening off thinking about a close loss. As the Storm players go through the handshake line, we'll send it to break. But still, much more to come on the Quakes Radio Network when we return. The postgame show is next. Don't go anywhere. 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

0: Welcome back. It's time now for the Quicks postgame show featuring a recap of tonight's game, the All-Star Kia All-Star of the Game, a look around the baseball scoreboard, and a preview of the upcoming pitching matchup. Once again, here's Ryan Zimmerman.
1: In this 11 a.m. Kids Day game, the Quakes just weren't awake. 4-3, Lake Elsinore ekes it out to win the series opener. Welcome back inside the broadcast booth at Diamond Stadium of Lake Elsinore. Ryan Zimmerman with you on the Quakes Radio Network as we break this one down. Lake Elsinore and Rancho Cucamonga might play quite a few games like this throughout the week. The top two teams in the South Division going at it are there for a reason. And if this is a sign of things to come, we may be in for a competitive series this week. But today, the big difference maker, Lake Elsinore was just more mentally sharp. The errors piled up, not necessarily on the scoreboard, but in the players' heads in the early stages. And that might have been what put the Quakes down from the start. It all really began in the third inning. And unfortunately, while Talon Haley looked really good in his four-inning start, when it piled up, it put Lake Elsinore in a groove at the plate. And when the other offense is clicking, the mound can be a very lonely place. In the bottom of the third inning, Luke Cantwell walked, or rather that's the fourth inning. Jose Verdugo singled, and on a roller up the third base line, Gabriel Davalillo just couldn't get his glove down. If he did, I think it kicks off into foul territory, and it holds the base runners to maybe one or two bags, but instead it rolled into foul territory in front of the Rancho Cucamonga bullpen, and Verdugo came around to score on a Connor Westenberg triple. Not too long afterwards, a pitch got away from Quintero towards the first base dugout, and a lack of urgency retrieving the baseball allowed the speedy Westenberg to trot home, giving Lake Elsinore a 2-0 lead. And from that point forward, the closest the Quakes could get was within one run. In the bottom of the fourth, the same thing happened, although it was more so Haley on the mound doing himself in. After surrendering a one-out walk, he misfired on a pickoff throw that allowed Cantwell to scoot from first to third, and a Carrington Cross single scored him to put the Storm up 3-0. The offense did step up for Rancho Cucamonga in the meantime, and they turned to the extra base hit to pull within one in the fifth. Johnny McGill launched an opposite field solo home run, his second of the season. Hayden Alvarez cashed in a Marlon Quintero double with a triple of his own to the left center field gap before an Anyelo Marquez ground out stranded the tying run 90 feet away. From that point forward, Lake Elsinore just had the mental edge with the game on the line. One inning later, Rancho Cucamonga had a golden opportunity to see out a rally in which Lake Elsinore had two in scoring position with one out following a hit-by-pitch single and sacrifice bunt. But Yoibert Okopio just muscled a flare single past the outstretched glove of Marquez at second. Cantwell came around to score. Lucas Ramirez did come up firing, and he threw Carrington Cross out, looking to make it a two-run single, and that was a big play at the time. It kept the score within two runs, and the Quakes fed off that momentum heading into the final frames. They launched a rally in the top of the eighth, where they really asked questions of the Lake Elsinore bullpen. Hayden Alvarez led off with a four-pitch walk. Anyelo Marquez singled to right field. A wild pitch advanced them both 90 feet. And after Kevin Castillo struck out with runners at second and third, one away, the Storm turned to the bullpen. Nick Falter departed. Will Koger entered, and immediately he uncorked a wild pitch that got caught underneath the padding of the backstop, allowing Alvarez to score and Marquez to move up to third. A walk to Gabriel Davalillo placed runners on the corners with one away, prompting manager Dave Stapleton to lift Davalillo for a pinch runner in Felix Morabel, and immediately he was put in motion. He stole second base off Koger, but overslid the bag. The shortstop, Quintana, kept his glove down on him, and that effectively killed off the Quakes' momentum. Not to mention, that was the second time a would-be base runner overdove second base, turning 90 feet into an out and eliminating a runner in scoring position. Koger took full advantage, getting the next batter to pop out. And although Jaron Warwick worked his way out of trouble in the bottom half of the inning with the bases loaded, no hits, he still found his way out of it without any damage. But the momentum from escaping with both the tying and go-ahead runs in, or rather the tying and go-ahead runs on the bases rather than in scoring position, that would have happened if Morabell had held up his momentum at second and kept a hand on the bag instead of oversliding it. But Lake Elsinore just coasted off that late momentum to victory. Koger had no problem dealing with the Quakes in the top of the ninth. And the team that just made the fewest mental errors today is the one that won the game, and rightfully so. Lake Elsinore got a great start out of Winyard Churio, and he dealt with some traffic on the base paths at multiple points. Five innings, allowed two runs on six hits, 10 strikeouts. And then Nick Falter and Will Koger worked their way out of tough situations as well. The same couldn't always be said of Davidson Lara out of the bullpen. In relief of Talon Haley, he did allow runners at third in both innings. And although in those scenarios he gave up just one total run, he just put himself in a tough spot to begin with. He allowed runners to reach. They used sacrifice bunts to move him over. And you can only walk the tightrope so many times before incurring damage. Still five more games to go in this series, and the Quakes have every opportunity of bouncing back and retying Lake Elsinore at the top of the North Division standings. But this is one of those games where you really have to take a look in the mirror –

0: one error. They left five men aboard. The victorious Storm scored four runs on six hits, no errors. They left seven men on base. Winyer Churio secures his first win of the season. He improves to 1-0. Talon Haley suffers the loss. He falls to 0-2. Will Koger picks up the save. That's his third on the season. The win improves Lake Elsinore to 20-14 on the year, a game ahead of Rancho Cucamonga in second place at 19-15. The final time of today's game, a neat and tidy 2 hours and 22 minutes. The final attendance, 1,659. We'll keep it rolling when we come back. The postgame show continues after these quick messages. We'll take a look at the California League scoreboard as well as the Angels organizational scoreboard. We'll preview tomorrow's pitching matchup and crown your All-Star Kia All-Star of the Game. That's coming up next on the Quakes Radio Network.
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0: The kids that made their way to Diamond Stadium of Lake Elsinore today walk away with smiles on their faces on their way back to class. But it's an unhappy Tuesday afternoon for the Quakes. 4-3, they drop the series opener to the Lake Elsinore Storm. And they now sit a game behind them in second place in the South Division. Welcome back to the postgame show from inside Diamond Stadium of Lake Elsinore. I'm Ryan Zimmerman. With that, let's take a look around the California League at a couple of games that are in their later stages and one still to come tonight. As we speak, the Stockton Ports and Inland Empire 66ers just wrapped up at Banner Island Ballpark playing an Education Day game themselves, and the 66ers walk away as big winners in the series opener over there, 9-4 the final. Elsewhere at Chukchansey Park, the Visalia Rawhide and Fresno Grizzlies are in the midst of a nail-biter. A lot more runs in that Education Day game than this. Visalia has Fresno down to their final two outs, 8-7 in the bottom of the ninth. The lone evening game of the day takes place in Ontario in an interdivisional matchup. The San Jose Giants are on the road to take on the Ontario Tower Buzzers. First pitch in that game is scheduled for 6:35 p.m. Elsewhere in the organizational chain, there is plenty of action to come today, although the majority of that is in the evening. The ACL Angels, and ACL Rockies are scheduled for a 6 p.m. start in Arizona as part of the rookie league season over there in the Arizona Complex League. The Tri-City Dust Devils and Eugene Emeralds open their series at Gaysa Stadium in Pasco, Washington at 6:30 p.m. in High A Northwest League play. As I've mentioned before, the Northwest League is only a six-team league, so their season isn't split into halves. The top two teams just play the Northwest League Championship Series. Eugene is currently running away with first place. Tri-City is tied for second. Elsewhere in the AA Southern League, the Rocket City Trash Pandas and Birmingham Barons get their game underway at 4 o'clock p.m. Pacific. Meanwhile, the Salt Lake Bees open their series at home.

0: home against the El Paso Chihuahuas at 5:35. While the Padres and Angels single-A teams square off this week, so do their triple-A teams, but this time the Angels affiliate is the home side. Looking ahead towards tomorrow, that is a 6:05 first pitch from Diamond Stadium of Lake Elsinore. A 5:50 Morongo Casino pregame show gets us started. Back to a relatively normal start time from Wednesday to Saturday. The Sunday finale will also be an afternoon game, as it normally is. But looking ahead to the pitching matchup in that one, Ubaldo Soto gets another crack at the storm after struggling his second time through the order against him in his last outing against Lake Elsinore. He's rebounded since. However, he is still without a win. To this point in the season, the 25th-ranked prospect in the Angels organization is 0-3 with a 6.85 ERA through five prior appearances for starts. Through 22 and a third innings, he's allowed 28 hits, leading to 19 runs, 17 earned. He's walked 10, struck out 32 with a whip of 1.70 and a batting average against of 3.01. In his last start against Ontario, he was sharp, but his offense didn't back him up. In that Education Day game, he lasted 5 1/3 innings, allowing just one run on 6 hits, 4 walks, 4 strikeouts. Ontario pulled away in the late innings, saddling him with the loss. On the Lake Elsinore side of things, Jesus Castro gets the ball. The former ace of their DSL Padres team that won the Dominican Summer League. Castro was scheduled to start this year in rookie ball, going with the normal progression after being a DSL Padre in 2025, but he skips a level and he's in single A, making his sixth start of the season tomorrow. He's 0-1 with a 4.58 ERA. In 19 and two-thirds innings, he's allowed 11 runs, 10 earned on 19 hits, 9 walks, 16 strikeouts to this point with a whip of 1.42 and a batting average against of 2.57. In his last outing, he looked pretty good at Inland Empire on May 6th. He ended up taking the loss, though, after throwing 5 2/3 innings of two-run ball, surrendering 4 hits. No walks, 7 strikeouts for him. You can qualify that as a tough luck loss that he'll maybe not look to bounce back from because he looked good, but turn things around. And off the back of perhaps his best start of the season to date, he's hoping for a win this time, and that would be his first at the single-A level. One last order of business today, that's to crown your All-Star Kia All-Star of the Game. And there are a couple of candidates. I'll tip my cap to today's starter, Talon Haley, 4 innings, allowing just 2 earned runs, 7 strikeouts. That's 1 off his previous season high. Johnny McGill went 2-for-4 with an opposite field home run, but I'm going to go Hayden Alvarez out of the leadoff spot. He was the lone Quake to reach base 3 times today, going 2-for-3 with a single stolen base, walk, run, and RBI triple in the 5th inning that drew them within a run at the time. He was a tone setter at the top of the lineup, and he gave the rest of the batters behind him a chance to mount the comeback that ultimately never came to be. With that, Hayden Alvarez is today's All-Star Kia All-Star of the Game. That'll do it from Diamond Stadium of Lake Elsinore this afternoon. One last time, the final score, Lake Elsinore 4, Rancho Cucamonga 3. The Quakes can bounce back tomorrow in Game 2. As mentioned, 5:50 gets us started with the Morongo Casino pregame show ahead of a 6:05 first pitch. The Quakes, with a win, would pull back even with the Storm at the top of the California League South Division. We hope you enjoyed today's broadcast, even though you may not have liked the final score. I'm Ryan Zimmerman signing off. This has been a production of Rancho Cucamonga Quakes Baseball on the Quakes Radio Network. We'll see you tomorrow, folks. Enjoy the rest of your Tuesday.
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2: 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It may not be reproduced or retransmitted in any form, and the accounts and descriptions of this game may not be disseminated without the express written consent of the Rancho Cucamonga Quakes. We once again thank the best fans in the California League and hope to see you very soon at Morongo Field. And go, Quakes!

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2: 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Bravo on the chase at the track. He looks up. 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
12: 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Bravo on the chase at the track. He looks up. 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
11: Blast this ball deep to left. Bravo on the chase at the track. He looks up. It's long gone. 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And the solo shot has the Quakes on the board.
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5: 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Bravo on the chase at the track. He looks up. 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
12: 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Whether you're in Rancho, up late on the East Coast, or cheering us on from around the globe, we appreciate you tuning in. Thanks for listening, and go Quakes!
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